0: Violinist Esther Abrami, accompanied by the Vienna Radio Symphony Orchestra, led by Irene Delgado Jimenez. A piece called Apple Tree by Lady Rachel Portman. Portman's well known for her film scores. She was the first woman to win the Oscar for one. That was for her lovely adaptation of Emma, released back in the 90s during that Jane Austen mini renaissance. Wolfgang versus Leopold, coming up.
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0: Mozart's dad, Leopold, famously disapproved of his marriage, so Mozart and his new wife, Constanze, traveled to Salzburg to try and reconcile, try to make things right with him. They struck out on that score. Leopold never really got on board, but the son did get a symphony out of it. On their way home, they stopped to see a friend in Linz, learned there was going to be a concert there in a few days, and Mozart said, "You think they could use a new symphony?" And the rest is history.

0: In the original score, Mozart specified that that final movement should be played as fast as possible. I don't know, I feel like they could have gone faster. I think they were pulling their punches a little bit there. Charles Mackeras, leading the symphony, the Prague Chamber Orchestra, performing the Linz Symphony No. 36 by Mozart. We're getting the party started in 60 seconds.
1: A bit cooler for us as we approach the weekend. Here is your WVTF music forecast. Cloudy tonight with some lingering showers and rumbles of thunder. The best chance for areas along and south of Route 460, lows in the upper 50s and mid-60s. A mixture of sun and clouds across the region Thursday, possibly a shower or storm for those along and south of Route 460, highs in the lower 70s to low 80s. 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
2: Hey there, this is Ivy Shepherd inviting you to join me for Born in the Mountain right here on WVTF Music, Sundays from 4 to 6 and now Saturday evenings from 8 until 10. It's an exploration into the music from the foothills of the Blue Ridge and beyond, mostly at 78 speed. So come on by and set a spell. We'll play records on both sides.
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0: If you remember your Greek myths, you know that Dionysus was the god of wine, fertility, drama. In other words, the fun god. The ancient Greeks would hold festivals to celebrate him. The word in French is Dionysiaque. Here's a soundtrack to one of those festivals by the French composer Florent Schmitt. It gets pretty raucous toward the end.

0: The Orpheus Chamber Orchestra featuring violinist Anne Akiko Myers, a song for the wildfires of 2025 affecting Los Angeles called The Pacific Has No Memory by Eric Whitaker. We're on the waterfront, coming up next.
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2: Love conquers all, or does it? Mozart's The Marriage of Figaro is a sharp-edged comedy that's simultaneously a battle of the sexes and the classes. I'm Lisa Flynn. We're at London's Royal Albert Hall for Mozart's comic masterpiece, The Marriage of Figaro. Riccardo Minazzi leads the cast and the orchestra of the Age of Enlightenment. I hope you'll be listening.
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0: When you think of the classic film On the Waterfront, you probably think about the acting of Marlon Brando. Some say it's the greatest performance in the history of cinema. My vote goes to F. Murray Abraham and Amadeus, but that's another conversation. We can fight about that later. What you might not know is who composed the music for the film. It was Leonard Bernstein. And here is that music.

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1: A bit cooler for us as we approach the weekend. Here is your WVTF music forecast. Cloudy tonight with some lingering showers and rumbles of thunder. The best chance for areas along and south of Route 460, lows in the upper 50s and mid-60s. A mixture of sun and clouds across the region Thursday, possibly a shower or storm for those along and south of Route 460, highs in the lower 70s to low 80s. 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
0: Here is Nathaniel Dett with his In the Bottoms Suite. It's five movements that give different pictures of moods or scenes particular to African-American life in the river bottoms of the South. It's Rochelle Sennett performing.

0: some mood music by American composer Nathaniel Dett. He said those five movements were pictures of moods or scenes particular to African-American life in the river bottoms of the South. Rochelle Sennett performing on piano.
1: 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A music teacher listens during her commute. A retired couple enjoys an evening of jazz. These moments add

0: Randy Napoleon from his homage to Wes Montgomery, Grant Green, and Kenny Burrell, Rust Belt Roots. We heard his composition entitled Westlike, supported by Rick Rowe piano, Paul Keller bass, Sean Dobbins on drums. Thank you for joining me during this hour. Great things in store just for you, so stay with me. You're with D. Alexander. This is Jazz.
1: A bit cooler for us as we approach the weekend. Here is your WVTF music forecast. Cloudy tonight with some lingering showers and rumbles of thunder. The best chance for areas along and south of Route 460, lows in the upper 50s and mid-60s. A mixture of sun and clouds across the region Thursday, possibly a shower or storm for those along and south of Route 460, highs in the lower 70s to low 80s. 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
2: 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And white musicians influenced by Black music, from the Texas Playboys and Jimmy Rogers to Bob Dylan. 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

two musicians, two educators, two composers, two wonderful people, Zahili Zamora from her recording Overcoming with her composition Despair, along with Sean Jones on flugelhorn. And right before that, we heard from two phenomenal ladies, Abby Lincoln from her recording Holy Earth and It's Supposed to Be Love, with Maggie Brown also accompanying her on vocals. Let's continue with Bobby Hutcherson, title track from his recording, Montara.

Music from Baltimore Jazz Collective. From their self-titled recording, we heard a Sean Jones composition entitled Fleeting Stillness. And they are Sean Jones on trumpet, Todd Marcus bass clarinet, Alex Brown piano, Chris Fun bass, Quincy Phillips on drums. You heard it right here with me, D. Alexander. This is Jazz.

0: What a performance. That's Miss Jean Karn, guest starring on Norman Conner's recording Saturday Night Special with Skin Diver, Michael Henderson on bass, Herbie Hancock piano, and Norman Conner's on drums. Right before that, we heard from bass man Corcoran Holt from Freedom of Art. We heard the composition Ray Ray featuring Lewis Nash on drums. Let's continue with Jimmy Scott from the recording Moon Glow, If I Should Lose You.
1: If

0: Navate Isles from Eclectic Excursions with Sultriness. And before that, we heard from Mass Swift, Tomika Reed, Sylvia Boyanese from their recording Here and Now with Malatalian Lullaby. You're with D. Alexander. This is Jazz.
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the great voice of Gregory Porter, proving himself to be a phenomenal composer and lyricist. From his recording, All Rise, we heard his composition, Merry-Go-Round. Thank you so much for joining me during this hour. You with D. Alexander. Got great things in store for you. So happy.

0: that you decided to hang out with me during this time. So we're going to make sure that we have a great one. Sit back, relax, put your feet up, take a load off, and take your mind off of your worries with this wonderful music. Stay with me. You're with D. Alexander. This is jazz.
1: A bit cooler for us as we approach the weekend. Here is your WVTF music forecast. Cloudy tonight with some lingering showers and rumbles of thunder. The best chance for areas along and south of Route 460, lows in the upper 50s and mid-60s. A mixture of sun and clouds across the region Thursday, possibly a shower or storm for those along and south of Route 460, highs in the lower 70s to low 80s. 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

Grant Stewart from his recording Next Spring. We heard the composition May in June. He's supported by Tartle Hammer Piano, Paul Sakivi Bass, Phil Stewart on drums, with May in June. Right before that, we heard from Billy Childs from his recording Triumvirate, with his really nice rendition of Lazy Afternoon. Let's continue with Alvin Queen, the Jazz Cup Cafe Blues, with Jesse Davis, Desron Douglas, Danny Grisette, with Detour Ahead.

Thank you for joining me during this hour. You're with D. Alexander, and this is Jazz.

of Denmark. I just love her voice. Senna Ig. And supported by Thomas Fonensbach on bass from their recording, Staying in Touch. Wonderful arrangement of Thelonious Monk's Round Midnight. And before that, we heard from John Coltrane, live at the Village Vanguard, The Master Takes. Of course, he's on tenor with bass clarinetist, beautifully played by Eric Dolphy, McCoy Tyner, piano, Reggie Workman, bass, Elvin Jones on drums. Here's Don Aliquo from his recording Growth. He's on tenor. And let's take a listen to his composition, Lower Broadway Rundown.

0: Donaliquo tenor, Rod Madaha trumpet, Jonathan Wires bass, Marcus Finney on drums. Thank you so much for joining me during this hour. I really appreciate you hanging out with me, and I hope you've enjoyed the music as well. Until we are together again, I hope you would please take good care of yourself, because we need you. Live every minute, put yourself in it, because this is your life. You're with D. Alexander. This is Jazz.
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1: A bit cooler for us as we approach the weekend. Here is your WVTF music forecast. Cloudy tonight with some lingering showers and rumbles of thunder. The best chance for areas along and south of Route 460, lows in the upper 50s and mid-60s. A mixture of sun and clouds across the region Thursday, possibly a shower or storm for those along and south of Route 460, highs in the lower 70s to low 80s. 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
3: When you have tickets to a concert, it's about so much more than seeing the music. It's about a night out, maybe by yourself, maybe with friends or family you haven't seen in a while. Maybe it's a special date night just for you and your partner. Seeing the music, hearing the music is, of course, a huge part of having that ticket, but it's also sometimes about the venue. The venue itself can be so special, historical, and beautiful. And that's exactly the case tonight. For our global encore recording tonight, we travel to Southwest Germany to enjoy a performance that happened in Spire Cathedral. This cathedral has been around since the 11th century. It's a basilica with four towers and two domes. Absolutely stunning. Inside the venue tonight is the Southwest German Broadcasting Vocal Ensemble. They'll sing music by Samuel Barber.

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1: A bit cooler for us as we approach the weekend. Here is your WVTF music forecast. Cloudy tonight with some lingering showers and rumbles of thunder. The best chance for areas along and south of Route 460, lows in the upper 50s and mid-60s. A mixture of sun and clouds across the region Thursday, possibly a shower or storm for those along and south of Route 460, highs in the lower 70s to low 80s. 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

0: a charming souvenir of the time that Antonin Dvorak spent in Iowa. His American string quintet, a little less known than the quartet. That was the Parker Quartet with violist Kim Kashkashian on Music Through the Night.
1: A bit cooler for us as we approach the weekend. Here is your WVTF music forecast. Cloudy tonight with some lingering showers and rumbles of thunder. The best chance for areas along and south of Route 460, lows in the upper 50s and mid-60s. A mixture of sun and clouds across the region Thursday, possibly a shower or storm for those along and south of Route 460, highs in the lower 70s to low 80s. 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

Symphony No. 6 by Samuel Wesley. Matthias Baumert conducted London Mozart players on Music Through the Night. I'm Jalene Kahn. It's great to have your company tonight. I hope you're doing well. Stick around and you'll hear some solo piano music by Brahms coming up in just a minute.

0: music that helped change the course of his career, Sir Edward Elgar's Enigma Variations. We heard there the London Philharmonic Orchestra with conductor Bryden Thompson on Music Through the Night. It's always great to have you here as we enjoy these performances together. I'm Jalene Kahn.
1: A bit cooler for us as we approach the weekend. Here is your WVTF music forecast. Cloudy tonight with some lingering showers and rumbles of thunder. The best chance for areas along and south of Route 460, lows in the upper 50s and mid-60s. A mixture of sun and clouds across the region Thursday, possibly a shower or storm for those along and south of Route 460, highs in the lower 70s to low 80s. 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
3: My mother was an incredible musician, a beautiful cellist, a beautiful human being, and also a woman. I would call her, you know, my first feminist role model. She was a feminist through and through in her own way, her own individual way. And she did not tolerate the word can't. So when I ran into that at an early age, even at 9 years old, when I was told that women, you know, girls can't conduct, she said that's the most ridiculous thing I've ever heard. And she was very verbal in her opposition to that opinion. And, you know, that set an example for me. And I watched her navigate a successful career and raise a family. And I watched the challenges she had. And she supported me my whole life. And I think I was very, very lucky to grow up with a mom and dad who could be there for me and support my dreams and aspirations.
0: Conductor Maren Alsop talking about her mother, a woman that would have been awesome to meet. It's because of her mother that Maren Alsop believed in her dreams and stands at the podium today. Here's a recording of Alsop leading the Vienna Radio Symphony Orchestra, music by Margaret Brouwer, called The Art of Sailing at Dawn.

0: Maurice Ravel's La Valse, performed there by the Czechoslovak Radio Symphony Orchestra under conductor Kenneth Jean on Music Through the Night.
1: The WVTF Music Forecast, a little cooler as we approach the weekend. A mix of sun and clouds around the region today. Possibly a shower storm along and south of Route 460, including the Danville area. High temperatures in the low 70s to low 80s. We'll have some clouds tonight, just a bit more clearing in northern reaches of the listening area. A couple of showers in south side, lows in the mid-50s and low 60s. Friday, fairly cloudy. Some isolated showers and storms. The best chance in the southwest later in the day. Highs in the upper 60s to around 81 for the Charlottesville area.
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0: Filous by Cécile Chaminade. We heard pianist Joanne Polk on Music Through the Night. A Bach keyboard concerto is coming up next. That's in just a minute. I hope you can stick around.
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1: Pianist Angela Hewitt spends a lot of time exercising her memory. She says that's very important, much like you have to stay in shape if you're an athlete. Although it's a little frustrating sometimes, she says it's something that she has to do. It can be kind of time-consuming to do these exercises, but Hewitt sticks with it because memory is a musical muscle that needs to be constantly used to stay in any sort of shape. Hewitt and the Australian Chamber Orchestra play Bach's Keyboard Concerto No. 7.

0: Angela Hewitt says her journey with Bach started the day she was born, if not before. Her father was a church organist, so she heard Bach from the womb. And today, her name is associated with music by Bach. That was Angela Hewitt and the Australian Chamber Orchestra, led by conductor Richard Tognetti, playing Bach's Keyboard Concerto No. 7 on Music Through the Night.
1: The WVTF music forecast, a little cooler as we approach the weekend. A mix of sun and clouds around the region today. Possibly a shower storm along and south of Route 460, including the Danville area. High temperatures in the low 70s to low 80s. We'll have some clouds tonight, just a bit more clearing in northern reaches of the listening area. A couple of showers in south side, lows in the mid-50s and low 60s. Friday, fairly cloudy. Some isolated showers and storms. The best chance in the southwest later in the day. Highs in the upper 60s to around 81 for the Charlottesville area.
2: 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I live in Roanoke, and I listen to WVTF. I first discovered NPR during the Watergate hearings in 1973. 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Some giggles, some tears, and lately, plenty of, oh my goodness, I can't believe that's happening. 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

0: Sir Neville Mariner and the Academy of St. Martin in the Fields with Ancient Airs and Dances, Suite No. 3 by Ottorino Respighi on Music Through the Night. Hope you've enjoyed these performances so far. I'm Jalene Kahn. It's always great to enjoy them with you.
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0: Florence Price was from Little Rock, and when she studied music, she went to New England. Then she went back to Arkansas and lived there for many years, until racial oppression got so bad that Price and her family moved to Chicago as a part of the Great Migration. A lot of the music that Price wrote throughout her career focuses on experiences of Black Americans. And that is the case with this piece, which you'll hear and learn more about in less than 15 minutes.

0: That music was written in 1953, the same year Florence Price died. So it's one of her last compositions, Dances in the Canebrakes by Florence Price. Mayan Chen conducted the Chicago Sinfonietta. A Haydn string quartet coming up and some solo piano music in just a minute.
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0: The Bird, String Quartet No. 32 by Franz Joseph Haydn. That was the Kodály Quartet. A little movie music is coming up in just a minute.
1: The WVTF music forecast, a little cooler as we approach the weekend. A mix of sun and clouds around the region today. Possibly a shower storm along and south of Route 460, including the Danville area. High temperatures in the low 70s to low 80s. We'll have some clouds tonight, just a bit more clearing in northern reaches of the listening area. A couple of showers in south side, lows in the mid-50s and low 60s. Friday, fairly cloudy, some isolated showers and storms. The best chance in the southwest later in the day. Highs in the upper 60s to around 81 for the Charlottesville area.
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0: 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That was written by Arthur Byrd. 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
0: Gustav Holst finished this symphony, the Cotswolds, in July 1900. Its only performance during his lifetime took place in April 1902 at the Bournemouth Winter Gardens, conducted by Sir Dan Godfrey. Though it received mixed overall reviews, critics universally hailed it as a deeply felt elegy, and one of many reasons, its escapist nature too, I think, has given it quite a bit of endurance. Symphony, the Cotswolds, third movement, Gustav Holst. Here we have Joanne Folletta and the Ulster Orchestra.

0: From Gloriana, Courtly Dances, Benjamin Britten, that was Andre Previn and the Royal Philharmonic Orchestra.
1: The WVTF Music Forecast, a little cooler as we approach the weekend. A mix of sun and clouds around the region today. Possibly a shower storm along and south of Route 460, including the Danville area. High temperatures in the low 70s to low 80s. We'll have some clouds tonight, just a bit more clearing in northern reaches of the listening area. A couple of showers in south side, lows in the mid-50s and low 60s. Friday, fairly cloudy. Some isolated showers and storms. The best chance in the southwest later in the day. Highs in the upper 60s to around 81 for the Charlottesville area.
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0: Talk about passive-aggressive. Here's a thread between Peter Tchaikovsky and violinist Joseph Kotek, written just as Tchaikovsky finished this waltz, Scherzo. "Thank you in advance for the waltz," he wrote. "It surely will be wonderful, as is everything that you compose. This should be a piece to impress everyone." Thanks. "But wait, there's more," he'd later add. Incidentally, about that waltz, why force yourself if you're tired? Of course, I would be delighted and infinitely glad if you were to write the waltz, especially since it's for me. I'm still very glad that you've been even started to think about this. It goes on from there. Eventually, the piece, though, was finished, despite these passive protestations. We'll have that waltz scherzo coming up.
3: Live from NPR News in Washington, I'm Kristen Wright. Yemen's Houthi rebels say they've attacked two Saudi oil tankers in the Red Sea. This, as Iran says, a new phase of the war with the United States will further affect the global economy. NPR's Jane Arraf has details.
4: The Iran-backed Houthi rebels said they launched missile and drone strikes on two Saudi oil tankers in the Red Sea. The Saudi state news agency said one of its tankers had been hit and was on fire. It said the crew was unharmed. Civil war has split control of Yemen between the Houthi group Ansar Allah and an internationally recognized government supported by Saudi Arabia. The Houthis have also launched attacks in support of Iran and most recently warned Saudi Arabia that they will not allow its tankers through the key shipping route, Bab al-Mandab, near the Red Sea. Jane Arraf, NPR News, Amman.
3: The Trump administration signed a nuclear agreement with Saudi Arabia, allowing the U.S. to build and run nuclear energy plants in the kingdom. NPR's Emily Fang reports the deal is raising concerns in the Middle East.
5: There is nothing in this agreement and a security protocol attached that stops the kingdom from using these plants to, say, enrich uranium or other nuclear fuel that's provided by other countries, something that the U.S. made the United Arab Emirates, another Gulf country, promise not to do in a previous energy deal back in 2009. So this agreement is sending shockwaves through the Middle East and especially in Israel, where I am right now, because Saudi Arabia has been angling for nuclear cooperation with the U.S. for at least a decade.
3: NPR's Emily Fang also reports the agreement doesn't require Saudi Arabia to adopt terms on greater oversight by the International Atomic Energy Agency, according to a memo seen by NPR. A panel of experts is expected to make recommendations on whether the FDA should lift restrictions on some popular wellness peptides. NPR's Will Stone says the advisors are meeting this morning.
6: BPC-157, MOTS-C, TB-500, these are some of the peptides du jour that are being considered by the advisors to the FDA. None of them are approved drugs, and they have not undergone rigorous studies in humans, but they're promoted widely for injury recovery, longevity, metabolism, and more. Health Secretary Robert F. Kennedy Jr. has said he supports lifting the current prohibition on the manufacturing of these products so patients can get them from specialized pharmacies. The FDA's own scientists, however, are recommending against doing that, saying there's not enough data on safety and effectiveness. The committee will vote on seven peptides today and Friday. FDA leadership will have the final say. Will Stone, NPR News.
3: The man who pleaded guilty to killing Minnesota House Speaker Melissa Hortman and her husband Mark will be sentenced today. Vance Belter also confessed to shooting a state senator and his wife. 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
7: This is the Composer's Datebook for July 23rd. I'm John Burge. On today's date in 1757, the Italian composer Domenico Scarlatti died in Madrid. He was 71 years old, and for the last 38 years of his life was employed at the court of Princess Maria Barbara, first in her native Portugal, and then, when the princess married the heir to the Spanish throne, in Madrid. Although Domenico could very well have stayed in Italy and become a famous opera composer, like his father Alessandro, Domenico Scarlatti spent the better part of his life composing more than 600 virtuoso sonatas for Maria Barbara. Only a handful of these were published during his lifetime. In the 19th century, Liszt and Brahms took the trouble to hunt down additional Scarlatti sonatas in manuscript, but the bulk of them remain unpublished and unknown until a complete edition was published in the 20th century. While not coming anywhere close to matching Scarlatti's output, one 20th century American composer, the Philadelphia-born Vincent Persichetti, composed 10 harpsichord sonatas of his own. The growing number of modern-day harpsichordists has meant that in addition to the wealth of old music for the instrument, many contemporary composers have followed Persichetti's example.

0: Composer's Daybook is produced by APM, American Public Media, in conjunction with the American Composers Forum, reminding you that all music was once new.
1: Molly on the Shore is a lively, frantic reel composed by Australian-American musician Percy Grainger in 1907. Far from being a cheerful piece, Grainger designed the music to be furious, he said, based it on two traditional Cork, Ireland reels, Temple Hill and Molly on the Shore. He wrote the original piece, a string quartet setting, as a birthday gift for his beloved mother, Rose. Here's Molly on the Shore with Michael McHale piano.

0: Jazz Suite number 2, Waltz number 2. You can just picture that in a vintage Soviet era early film, which is exactly where it was used. Just picturing like rocks pouring out water between rocks, working on dams, that kind of industrial stuff you see. Dmitri Shostakovich, that was Maurice Janssens conducting the Philadelphia Orchestra. Some choral music from Carl Jenkins, a modern piece with a very ancient flair coming up.
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0: From Italy, Life in Naples, Richard Strauss. That was Vladimir Ashkenazi conducting the Cleveland Orchestra.
1: The WVTF music forecast, a little cooler as we approach the weekend. A mix of sun and clouds around the region today. Possibly a shower storm along and south of Route 460, including the Danville area. High temperatures in the low 70s to low 80s. We'll have some clouds tonight, just a bit more clearing in northern reaches of the listening area. A couple of showers in south side, lows in the mid-50s and low 60s. Friday, fairly cloudy. Some isolated showers and storms. The best chance in the southwest later in the day. Highs in the upper 60s to around 81 for the Charlottesville area.
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From APM American Public Media, this is Performance Today. I'm Valerie Kaler. Glad to have you along for today's musical adventures and discoveries. Cellist Rafaela Gromis is dedicated to uplifting the music of overlooked female composers. A few years ago, she was compiling music for her second album, searching for those lesser-known gems, intentionally seeking out larger pieces by women. But she felt like she was missing something. Then, out of nowhere, she got an email with the subject line, "Cello Concerto by my grandmother, Maria Hertz." Albert Hertz had heard a radio show about an album featuring Gromis, focused on female composers, and he thought she might be interested in playing his grandmother's concerto. It had never been premiered because Maria Hertz wrote it under the Nazi occupation, when works by Jewish composers were forbidden. The concerto had been sitting in a box, forgotten, for almost 90 years. Rafaela Gromis took one look and felt that Hertz's concerto was exactly what she was looking for, and she

0: a cello concerto written around 1930 under a pseudonym, Albert Maria Hertz. It was really written by Maria Hertz. She added the Albert, her late husband's name, in the hopes that her work would not be dismissed due to her gender. Unfortunately, her work was banned due to her Jewishness. Many of her manuscripts were seized. She had to flee, and she stopped composing altogether in 1933. She'd written 30 works. Hertz's music has been rediscovered in the past decade and is finally getting some attention. And cellist Rafaela Gromes is leading the charge, sharing Hertz's cello concerto with audiences around the world. We just heard Rafaela Gromes soloing with the Essen Philharmonic Orchestra. Conductor Neil Venditti led that performance at the Philharmonie in Essen, Germany. I would love to hear your thoughts on that rediscovered cello concerto by Maria Hertz. 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In a moment, Blue Notes, Bluegrass, and the Red Priest. 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
0: Violinist Jeffrey Hurd founded the Geneva Music Festival in 2011 with an eye to bringing outstanding musicians to Geneva in the Finger Lakes region of New York. It started with a single weekend of chamber music, but over the years, it has grown into a month-long summer festival featuring jazz and bluegrass alongside its classical offerings. The festival is very keen on getting music out there. Lots of school visits, recitals in retirement communities. And for their concert series, nobody younger than 18 pays a dime to attend. This past summer, early music ensemble The Sebastians took a 5-hour road trip northwest from their home base in New York City up to the Finger Lakes. Their core group is a foursome, 2 violins, viola, harpsichord. But they augment that quartet as needed. For this concert at the Geneva Music Festival, that meant adding another 5 or 6 strings to the mix. Listen to the middle movement of this Vivaldi concerto, though, for a very pared-down group, just solo violin, cello, and harpsichord. The Sebastians play a violin concerto in G major by Antonio Vivaldi, in concert at the Presbyterian Church in Geneva, New York.

0: A concerto written by Antonio Vivaldi in 1729, likely for Anna Maria, one of his exceptional students. That performance at the Presbyterian Church in Geneva, New York, was part of the Geneva Music Festival and featured the New York-based early music band, the Sebastians. The core group is a quartet, two violins, viola, and harpsichord, but they expand to match their chosen repertoire. In the performance we just heard, some more strings joined in for the outer movements. The Sebastians, racking up quite a bit of critical acclaim. Glad to feature them here on PT. In a moment, a not-so-secret, but still hidden, code. 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
1: The WVTF Music Forecast, a little cooler as we approach the weekend. A mix of sun and clouds around the region today. Possibly a shower storm along and south of Route 460, including the Danville area. High temperatures in the low 70s to low 80s. We'll have some clouds tonight, just a bit more clearing in northern reaches of the listening area. A couple of showers in south side, lows in the mid-50s and low 60s. Friday, fairly cloudy, some isolated showers and storms. The best chance in the southwest later in the day. Highs in the upper 60s to around 81 for the Charlottesville area.
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0: Right now, let's hear music by American composer Valerie Coleman. She wrote this in 2022 for the group The Sphinx Virtuosi. Listen carefully for a hidden message in the second half of the piece, a fascinating musical translation of Morse code. The word Sphinx in Morse code sounds like this. That is the word Sphinx repeated twice in Morse code. Composer Valerie Coleman turned that rhythm into this music. Valerie Coleman used the rhythm of the word Sphinx in Morse code to pay tribute to a musical group she loves and admires, the Sphinx Virtuosi. Let's hear Sphinx Virtuosi playing Tracing Visions by Valerie Coleman.

The piece is called Tracing Visions by Valerie Coleman. We heard Sphinx Virtuosi in concert in Clemson, South Carolina, a concert they gave as part of the UTC Chamber Music Series. Composer Valerie Coleman says she wrote the first 6 minutes of that piece in late spring of 2022 in the immediate aftermath of the tragic school shooting in Uvalde, Texas. 19 students and two teachers were fatally shot. 17 more were injured. Coleman says she wanted the opening section to be an elegy dedicated to parents of those victims, to be, in her words, a voice for the grief that we all continue to feel for the tragedy. The second movement is called Amandla, which is the Zulu word for power. It is a juba dance exploring a vision of unity and celebrating the Sphinx Virtuosi. She spelled out Sphinx in Morse code at the beginning of the movement and says the piece allows the Sphinx family to cut loose with joy. Tracing Visions by Valerie Coleman. Always a treat to share concert highlights with you on the radio and online. You can also hear PT on your smart device. Just tell your smart speaker to play the station performance today. That'll take you straight to a stream of our recent shows on Siri, Alexa, or Google Home. Just say the magic words, play the station performance today.

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I'm Valerie Kaler. There's something about this spiritual that really spoke to composer Florence Price.

Sinner, please don't let this harvest pass. The spiritual is a plea to put your trust in God before it's too late. Florence Price was drawn to this song and used it as the basis of her Fantaisie Nègre No. 1.

That's just a taste of her romantic piano variations on the spiritual. But Price was not done. She also created a whole overture based on the tune. And that's what we're about to hear from a concert in Liège, Belgium. Lucie Leguay conducting the Liège Philharmonic Orchestra in the Concert Overture No. 1 by Florence Price, based on the spiritual Sinner, Please Don't Let This Harvest Pass.

0: The Concert Overture No. 1 by Florence Price, based on the spiritual Sinner, Please Don't Let This Harvest Pass. Conductor Lucie Luguet led the Liège Philharmonic Orchestra in concert at Philharmonic Hall in Liège, Belgium. Happy to say that's the PT debut of conductor Lucie Luguet. To add to her alliteration here, she was born in Lille, France, in 1990, earned her master's degree in Lausanne in 2014. She's spent the last decade working with orchestras across Europe, and next season she'll step into her first role as music director with the Lausanne Sinfoniera. Definitely a conductor to watch, Lucie Luguet. In a moment, Beethoven wraps it up with a bow. 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
0: Although I'm relatively newish as the full-time host of PT, I've been steeped in classical music my entire life and in classical radio for pretty much all my adult life. One of my great pleasures has been watching young musicians grow up and mature into really expressive artists. For example, pianist Evren Ozell. He grew up in the Twin Cities in Minnesota. His father is a pianist named Tadeusz Majewski. Mr. Majewski is artistic director of the Chopin Society. They bring great pianists from all over the world to play in the Twin Cities. And more than once, Tadeusz Majewski has helped PT get a great pianist in the studio for an interview. About 15 years ago, Mr. Majewski brought his son, Evren, to watch the interview from the control room. Evren was something like 11 years old, already a very talented pianist, and we joked that maybe one day he'd be featured. And here we are, a decade and a half later, watching Evren Ozell perform concerts all around the world. Here's a particularly significant performance from Evren's recent past. He played this sonata during a recital at Bass Performance Hall in Fort Worth, Texas, in the semifinal round of the Van Cliburn International Piano Competition. Pianist Evren Ozell plays the sonata No. 32 in C minor, the last piano sonata by Beethoven.

0: Beethoven's 32nd and last piano sonata. Evert Nozell played that during the semifinal round of the Van Cliburn International Piano Competition. He'd go on to take home the bronze medal. In addition to a nice chunk of prize money, medalists also get individualized career management, concert tours, both domestic and foreign, and a live album recording out of the deal. Very happy making to watch this rising star continue his ascent, 27-year-old American pianist Evert Nozell. So glad to share this music with you here on the radio. You can also hear us by telling your smart speaker to play the station performance today. That will launch a stream of our recent shows. Siri, Alexa, or Google Home, just use the magic words, play the station performance today. In a moment, read the room, spring. 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
1: The WVTF music forecast, a little cooler as we approach the weekend. A mix of sun and clouds around the region today. A couple of showers and storms along and south of Route 460. Highs in the low 70s to low 80s. We'll keep some clouds tonight. A little more clearing in northern parts of the listening area. A couple of showers in south side. Lows in the mid 50s and low 60s. Friday, fairly cloudy. Isolated showers and storms, the best chance in southwest Virginia in the afternoon. Highs in the upper 60s to near 81 for Charlottesville. 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
2: It's a double bill of Strauss next time on the New York Philharmonic this week. 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
0: It wasn't too long ago that some folks were seriously wondering out loud about the impending death of classical music. These days, that cultural conversation has been replaced by something more like, wow, classical music is thriving on so many levels. Like, look at the level of talent of today's teens and 20-somethings. Here is yet another example. A gorgeous piece for violin and piano, written just a couple years ago by a young woman who is 18 years old at the time. Rain Ho says that she composes first, then comes up with a title. As part of ECI, the Emerging Composers Intensive, in Carmel, California, she wrote the music we're going to hear next in 2023. She was feeling some resonance with T.S. Eliot's poem, The Wasteland, with that famous opening line, April is the cruelest month. It points to a hopelessness so profound that spring, with its rebirth and renewal, just feels insulting somehow. Rain Ho says that acute combination of hope and despair that Eliot was writing about, that made it feel like Eliot's opening line was right as a title for her piece. This recording was the world premiere of her piece, April is the Cruelest Month.

April is the cruelest month. Music for violin and piano written by Rain Ho back in 2023 when she was a participant in the Emerging Composers Intensive held yearly in Carmel, California. We heard violinist Cindy Wu with pianist Drew Peterson at the Walden Theater in Carmel Valley in the world premiere performance of April is the Cruelest Month. Composer Rain Ho is studying at Columbia University in New York City, majoring in creative writing, minoring in music. She's also studying composition at the Juilliard School. Looking forward to hearing whatever's next from her, young composer Rain Ho, last name H-O-U.

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2: Next year will mark the 250th anniversary of the Mozart Oboe Concerto. Thought to have been composed in the summer of 1777, the concerto certainly has a summertime feel to it. Take this tune. You want to take your shoes off and run barefoot in the grass? Go on. You can do it. Take Your Shoes Off, a performance of the Oboe Concerto by Mozart with its summertime feeling, is coming up later this hour.

0: There must be something really physically pleasurable about playing that piece. You get that feeling when you hear pianist Robert Di Gaetano perform La Campanella, one of the Paganini etudes by Franz Liszt.
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0: The Oboe Concerto by Mozart was thought lost. It was composed in the summer of 1777, not published in Mozart's day. And the parts just went missing until 1920, when a casual look through a library in Salzburg found a handwritten set of parts. No one knew what they were until they did. Here's Heinz Holliger with the Academy of St. Martin in the Fields, led by Neville Mariner, with the Oboe Concerto by Mozart.

0: It's a winner of a piece, the Oboe Concerto by Mozart, the Academy of St. Martin in the Fields, led by Neville Mariner, with soloist Heinz Holliker.
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0: The commonplace is mixed with the mystical, and the world of reality and make-believe interface. It is a strange mix, fanciful in the concrete, but it finds a home in a ballet opera, or is it an opera ballet, by Rimsky-Korsakov. Here's the suite from Mlada, with Gerard Schwartz conducting the Seattle Symphony Orchestra.

0: It's music that seems to evaporate. Gil Shaham playing with the London Symphony Orchestra, led by Lawrence Foster, in a showpiece for the violin, The Legend by Henrik Wieniawski.
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0: After the poor reception of his first symphony, Sergei Rachmaninoff fell into a deep depression, a depression that lasted 4 years. With the help of a hypnotist, the dark clouds of depression started to fade away, and he was able to compose easily. Now, the second piano concerto is a real sign of Rachmaninoff's new relationship with life, but so is the suite number 2 for two pianos. There are 4 movements, a march, and a waltz, a romance, and a tarantella. Here's Sergei Babrian and pianist Daniel Trifonov.

0: They are on fire. Pianists Sergei Babayan and Daniel Trifonov performing the march and the waltz and the romance and that smoke and tarantella that concludes the suite number 2 for two pianos by Sergei Rachmaninoff. Once again, Sergei Babayan and Daniel Trifonov.
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0: Ravel said he's written one masterpiece in his life. Unfortunately, it contained no music. Those were his words. He was referring to Bolero, which is one long crescendo. Here's the Philharmonia Orchestra, conducted by Giuseppe Zanopoli.

0: It does appear that the ghosties and ghoulies are getting the upper hand until, with the first ray of light at dawn, they all disappear. The Danse Macabre is by Camille Saint-Saëns with the Lyon National Orchestra led by Emmanuel Crivin.
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2: Love conquers all, or does it? Mozart's The Marriage of Figaro is a sharp-edged comedy that's simultaneously a battle of the sexes and the classes. I'm Lisa Flores.

0: Berlin. We're at London's Royal Albert Hall for Mozart's comic masterpiece, The Marriage of Figaro. Riccardo Minazzi leads the cast and the orchestra of the Age of Enlightenment. I hope you'll be listening.
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3: In the summer of 1941, the U.S. Postal Service issued a collection of stamps, a salute to American composers. Now, on the 1 cent stamp was Stephen Foster. On the 2 cent stamp was John Philip Sousa. And who was on the 3 cent stamp but an immigrant? He'd become a naturalized American citizen. He was a cellist with the Metropolitan Opera and wrote operettas that just captured the imagination of the American public around the turn of the 20th century. His name? Victor Herbert. Here are selections from an operetta called The Red Mill by Victor Herbert with the Eastman Dryden Orchestra led by Donald Huntsberger.

0: The Vienna Berlin Ensemble is made up of principal wind players of the Vienna and the Berlin Philharmonic Orchestras, so wind royalty in effect, with a quartet by Rossini.
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0: Century Makeover by British composer Madeline Dring. Oboist Nicholas Daniel was joined by pianist Antonio Oyarzabal. A Sarabande by Madeline Dring.
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0: I'm sure Johannes Brahms worked very long and hard on his Symphony No. 3, but when you hear the work, you can't help but think that it must have been a delight in his mind and heart to put these notes on the paper. Here it is, written in the summer of 1883, with all of its grandeur, with all of its power, and with all of its beauty. The Brahms Symphony No. 3. The Chicago Symphony Orchestra is led by Daniel Barenboim.

0: It certainly is a tribute to Brahms' genius that as that opening theme, a descending theme, comes back at the end of his symphony number 3, there's still a sense of apotheosis, of rising and rising and rising. The symphony number 3 by Johannes Brahms, composed in the summer of 1883, a performance with the Chicago Symphony Orchestra conducted by Daniel Barenboim.
1: It's your WVTF music forecast. Some clouds and a couple isolated showers and storms possible this afternoon for those along and south of Route 460. We're clearing further north. Temperatures in the upper 60s to near 81 for Charlottesville. Those areas along and south of Route 460 will keep some cloud coverage tonight, along with a small chance of a stray shower or two. Again, more clearing further north. Lows in the upper 50s and mid-60s. And some isolated showers and storms for southwest and southside Virginia on Friday.
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0: Thomas Morley was a composer from the Elizabethan era, and some of his music seems to, well, it seems to define the Elizabethan era. You almost want to say, hey, nonny, nonny, listening to a performance of Thomas Morley's Bachelor's Delight. Here's a performance with the Corona Guitar Quartet.

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1: 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The Cleveland Quartet served as mentors for the younger Meliora String Quartet a number of decades ago at the Eastman School of Music in Rochester, New York. When mentors and mentees had the opportunity to record together, they jumped at the chance. And what would they record? The famed Octet by Felix Mendelssohn.

0: The only thing that recording is missing is the sound of applause and shouts of bravo. The Octet for Two-String Quartets by Felix Mendelssohn, a performance with the Cleveland Quartet and the Meliora String Quartet.
1: Cooler and cloudy into the weekend with isolated rain chances. Here is your WVTF music forecast. Areas along and south of Route 460 will keep some cloud coverage tonight, along with a small chance of a stray shower or two. More clearing further north, lows in the upper 50s and mid-60s. Pretty cloudy Friday, possibly some isolated showers and thunderstorms for southwest and south side Virginia. Highs in the upper 60s to near 81 for the Charlottesville area.
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0: It's not unusual to be overcome with emotion when you get to the Handel Monument at Westminster Abbey, and you hear so many sounds. Handel himself in the monument is holding a copy of I Know That My Redeemer Liveth from Messiah, so you start to hear Messiah. Then there's a horn and a violin and a cello, and you hear some of the chamber music by Handel. And then high in the monument, there's an angel. It takes a while to find it, and that angel is holding a harp. And when you see that, you can't help but hear the Handel Harp Concerto.

0: Certainly sounds like a goblin would dance to that. Danza de los Duendes, written by Nancy Galbraith. Eugene Corporan on the podium, conducting the North Texas Wind Symphony.
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0: Hi, I'm Scott Blankenship with music that Mozart wrote while he was in Munich, waiting for the premiere of an opera that he had been working on for a little bit. And evidently, he thought that this was also a fine moment to launch an entirely new genre for himself. His family called the batch of sonatas he wrote at this time the difficult ones, which sounds impressive until you learn they meant demanding on the listener's ears, not the pianist's fingers. Mozart's idea of hard was, quote, requires you to actually pay attention. So listen up. Here's the piano sonata number 5, played by Orly Shaham.

0: The Spanish Lady Suites, part of an unfinished opera by Edward Elgar. That was William Boughton conducting the English String Orchestra. 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
1: Cooler and cloudy into the weekend with isolated rain chances. Here is your WVTF music forecast. Areas along and south of Route 460 will keep some cloud coverage tonight, along with a small chance of a stray shower or two. More clearing further north, lows in the upper 50s and mid-60s. Pretty cloudy Friday, possibly some isolated showers and thunderstorms for southwest and southside Virginia. Highs in the upper 60s to near 81 for the Charlottesville area.
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0: Imagine a Russian guy sitting in St. Petersburg, wrapped up in a fur coat, and dreaming about sunny Spain and fiery marches. Well, it actually happened. Mili Balakirev wrote an overture on a Spanish march. Even though he had never set foot in Spain, he got the flavor secondhand from Mikhail Glinka, who actually had visited. This is the overture on a Spanish march theme, with Yevgeny Svetlanov conducting the USSR Symphony Orchestra.

0: Spanish Dance Number 10 by Enrique Granados, with Peter Briner conducting the Razumovsky Symphonia and Norbert Kraft playing the guitar.
1: Cooler and cloudy into the weekend with isolated rain chances. Here is your WVTF music forecast. Areas along and south of Route 460 will keep some cloud coverage tonight, along with a small chance of a stray shower or two. More clearing further north, lows in the upper 50s and mid-60s. Pretty cloudy Friday, possibly some isolated showers and thunderstorms for southwest and south side Virginia. Highs in the upper 60s to near 81 for the Charlottesville area.
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0: 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Alec Karras plays the piano.

0: by Joseph Strauss, Music of the Spheres Waltz. That was Ernst Marzendorfer conducting the Slovak State Philharmonic Orchestra, Kosice.
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0: Thanks for joining me this afternoon. I'm Scott Blankenship. Straussiana by Eric Korngold is next. This isn't written in the style of Strauss, but it's actually built on Johann Strauss Jr. melodies. Deliberately obscure ones, by the way. I mean really obscure. They come out of one of his operettas that flopped at the box office, but Korngold reorchestrated it and added his own touches for a 1953 commission aimed at school orchestras. Here's Kazuki Yamada conducting Orchestra de la Suisse Romande.

0: Sabina Meyer playing clarinet, doing a little dazzling with the Württemberg Chamber Orchestra and Jörg Färber conducting the fantasy on Mozart's Lanci Darem Lamano by Franz Danzi.
1: Cooler and cloudy into the weekend with isolated rain chances, here is your WVTF music forecast. Areas along and south of Route 460 will keep some cloud coverage tonight, along with a small chance of a stray shower or two, more clearing further north, lows in the upper 50s and mid-60s. Pretty cloudy Friday, possibly some isolated showers and thunderstorms for southwest and south side Virginia, highs in the upper 60s to near 81 for the Charlottesville area.
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0: E.J. Moran's music finishes the hour, the Serenade in G major with Richard Hickox conducting the Northern Sinfonia of England.

0: Angela Hewitt playing piano, Impromptu by Emmanuel Chabrier.
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0: Madrigal by Agustin Barrios is next. He was Paraguayan, largely self-taught outside formal European training, and somehow made a Baroque courtly dance sound completely at home on a South American guitar. The piece is showy in the hands, but not in the ear. The difficulty disappears into the melody, which is the trick that Barrios pulled off better than almost anyone writing for the instrument. Here's Berta Rojas.

0: Jerome Maras said that people were feeling gloomy during World War II, and he wanted to write some music to cheer them up. It was his Symphony No. 1, with Joanne Faletta conducting the London Symphony Orchestra.
1: Cooler and cloudy into the weekend with isolated rain chances. Here is your WVTF music forecast. Areas along and south of Route 460 will keep some cloud coverage tonight, along with a small chance of a stray shower or two. More clearing further north, lows in the upper 50s and mid-60s. Pretty cloudy Friday, possibly some isolated showers and thunderstorms for southwest and south side Virginia. Highs in the upper 60s to near 81 for the Charlottesville area.
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0: This was composed by Charles Stanford. It's called Ballabile, Danceable. Andrew Manzi conducts the BBC Scottish Symphony Orchestra. Gemma Rosefield plays the cello.

0: Ballabile, written as the lighter half of a diptych by Charles Stanford. Andrew Manzi on the podium conducting the BBC Scottish Symphony Orchestra with Gemma Rosefield playing the cello. I'm Scott Blankenship.
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